0: 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Whether you're partying at Mundaire or catching up with the crew at the Vegreville Pasanka Park, take the ranch with you.
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3: Turn it up, son. 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

0: We begin this week, we have to go from rock to country. My name is Drew, and I welcome you to your legendary breakfast. The story begins with Harold Lloyd Jenkins. After hearing Elvis Presley's Mystery Train for the first time, Harold decided that he's going to try and make his own rock music. This was back in 1956. 10 years later, after very little success, he left it all behind and moved back to Oklahoma City. It was there where he got his own local cable show, where he sang some country songs. This caught the attention of Owen Bradley and Decca Records. For the next 5 years, Harold tried to get his name out there, but his songs weren't making waves. However, he soon reconnected with all of his old rock and roll friends from back in the day. They had become country songwriters, and they were teaching Jenkins what they had learned since changing genres. Which is when Harold, now going by Conway Twitty, took an old song from his rock days and turned it into one of the most recognizable songs of all time. We begin your legendary breakfast with...
1: Hello, darling. Nice to see you.

0: That was Judy Rodman's 1986 hit, Until I Met You. Judy first arrived in Nashville back in 1980, where she got her start recording commercials. You had cereal ads, fast food, car manufacturers, airlines, you name it, she sang a commercial jingle for it. But when she wasn't doing that, she recorded background for T.G. Shepherd, George Strait, Tanya Tucker, and George Jones. It would be Tommy West who discovered Judy's talent and signed her to a new record company called MTM Records. MTM, standing for Mary Tyler Moore, who was the president of the company. When the team was trying to find a song for Judy to sing, in came Meredith Stewart, who ran the publishing department. She had just the song. She actually grabbed it from her old job. Tommy West produced the single, and it became the first big success for MTM Records. By the way, Meredith's old job was at Loretta Lynn's publishing company. And Until I Met You was a song from Loretta's album, Looking Good. And while that song didn't go anywhere for Lynn, we will have a Loretta number one after this.
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Just this old guitar and an empty bottle of booze. Now I don't blame him cause he run and hid, but the meanest thing that he ever did was before he left, he went and named me Sue. Well, he must have thought that it was quite a joke, and it got a lot of laughs from lots of folks. Seems I had to fight my whole life through. Some gal would giggle and I'd get red, and some guy'd laugh and I'd bust his head. I'll tell you, life ain't easy for a boy named Sue.

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Well, it was Gatlinburg in mid-July, and I just hit town and my throat was dry. I thought

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But I busted a chair right across his teeth, and we crashed through the wall and into the street, kicking and a gouging in the mud and the blood and the beer. I tell you, I've fought tougher men, but I really can't remember when. He kicked like a mule and he bit like a crocodile. I heard him laugh and then I heard him cuss, and he went for his gun and I pulled mine first. He stood there looking at me and I saw him smile. He said, son, this world is rough, and if a man's gonna make it, he's gotta be tough. And I know I wouldn't be there to help you along. So I give you that name and I said goodbye. I knew you'd have to get tough or die. And it's that name that helped to make you strong. Yeah. He said, now you just fought one hell of a fight, and I know you hate me and you got the right to kill me now, and I wouldn't blame you if you do. But you ought to thank me before I die for the gravel in your guts and the spit in your eye, 'cause I'm the son of a bitch that named you Sue. Yeah, well, what could I do? What could I do?

0: think about him now and then, every time I try and every time I win. And if I ever have a son, I think I'm gonna name him Bill or George, any damn thing, but Sue, I still ain't that bad.
1: 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This week's message comes to us from Carly. In August 1977, I was living with my mom and grandmother. While moving 5 hours away, I had the back seat all to myself. I would keep myself busy by singing with the radio. I didn't realize that my grandmother and my mom had turned down the radio because they were laughing at how cute I was. The next song on the radio made everyone laugh and sing along because we're indigenous and we all have brown eyes. My mom passed away in 1982, way too young, and this song takes me right back to some wonderful memories. Well, Carly, I hope you sing this song loud enough for her to hear you. This week's Golden Request, Don't It Make My Brown Eyes Blue.

groceries and half the rent. I like $14.27, or dang me, hang me. They ought to take a rope and hang me. Hive on the highest tree. Woman, would you?

0: While technically the first number one for Larry Gatlin and the Gatlin Brothers, I should mention that Larry was billed as a solo artist when that song came out. Before I Just Wish You Were Someone I Love, Larry had been going to law school. But then he nailed an audition for the Imperials, so he had a steady gig in Vegas, decided to leave law behind. One day, while warming up in his dressing room, Dottie West walked past and pushed him towards Nashville. After hearing their brother's song, Broken Lady, Steve and Rudy decided to leave their jobs to support Larry. The three men worked together on the recordings for Statues Without Hearts, I Don't Want to Cry, and Love is Just a Game, before that number one hit solidified their rise. Now, do you know what job Steve and Rudy left? They each had their own part in Tammy Wynette's backup band. You might just be able to hear them in our next song.
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0: It's not at all surprising when you realize A Better Man was about an actual woman. Most great country songs are. But while we don't know much about this woman, Clint Black told us enough. Story goes that the two had dated for 7 years, but had been friends for much longer. Clint said he knew from the moment they became official that there was an expiry date on their relationship. Clint had shared this with his guitar player, Hayden Nichols. Hayden then suggested to his friend they end things. Clint wasn't sure, but Hayden offered some advice. Be honest and thank her for helping you become the man you are today. Which, as you may be able to guess, Clint turned this bit of help into a song with an assist from Hayden, not just with the advice, but with A Better Man as a whole. And the two of them were able to bring that breakup song to number one. Speaking of songs that are written about real people, we'll have Charlie Pride after the break.
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0: It's time for some mandatory Merle on the Ranch Legendary Breakfast.
1: Do you remember last week's mandatory Merle? We talked about how Bonnie Owens used to write down Merle Haggard's ramblings. And when Merle would sit down to write a song, she would hand him the notebook. Well, in 1968, Merle asked his wife if she wouldn't mind heading down the street to grab some hamburgers for dinner. When she got back, he told Bonnie, "Hey, listen to this." He then played for her a song that moved her to tears. She thought it was beautiful. Bonnie asked her husband what the song was called, and he said, "I don't know. I'd figured out the guitar part, but I didn't have any words. When you came home, it just came to me." Bonnie immediately put the burgers down and wrote as many words as she could remember. To which I say again, without Bonnie Owens, I don't think we'd ever have a Merle Haggard. And there certainly wouldn't be this song. This week's mandatory Merle, "Today I Started Loving You Again."

0: ain't that right?
1: Country roads take me home to a place I belong. The Legendary Breakfast on the Ranch.

0: It lasted from November 18th, 1980, all the way to June 26th, 1982. I'm talking about the variety series Barbara Mandrell and the Mandrell Sisters. It aired on NBC, and in case you didn't know, Barbara had her own TV series where music and dance met comedy and sisterhood. The show only lasted a season, as Barbara ended up working 15-hour days, 6 days a week. NBC were open to greenlighting a season two, but Barbara declined, saying that physically she couldn't do it anymore. But what she could do was make music. When Mandrell went back to working at MCA full-time, producer Tom Collins had a song picked out for her. And if there were any doubts that she could start right where she left off, those doubts went out the window as soon as Till You're Gone made it to the top of the charts. And speaking of artists who had their own TV show, coming up, it's Reba.
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The legacy and impact of Keith Whitley continues even today. That was When You Say Nothing at All. And this is where we ask how the golden age of country music brought us the songs we love today. Let's look ahead to 2023. Josh Jenkins wrote a song about Tulane University, hoping to hook Jordan Davis. See, Jordan and his brother Jacob both went to Tulane University, and Jacob told Josh to keep going. This is a good idea. Now, I should mention that Jordan Davis was on tour at the time, but his brother Jacob was in the room with Josh and Josh's brother Matt. So Matt, Josh, and Jacob worked on the song before meeting up with Jordan on his tour bus. While Jordan was reading what the men created, Keith Whitley's Miami, Miami came on the radio. And that song became the inspiration for taking the Tulane out of the song and putting in Tucson. Please enjoy Tucson Too Late.

Sometimes you have to do what's fun, despite what's working. Following her pairing with producer Bob Montgomery, Janie Fricke found herself topping the charts with her song, It Ain't Easy Being Easy.

That song earned her the Female Vocalist of the Year award at the 1982 CMAs. And if that was it, you'd call this whole thing a success. But in 1983, she won that exact same award thanks to the song You Don't Know Love.

0: That's two huge successes thanks to recording ballads. But here's where Janie changes things up. Around this time, Fricky was touring with Alabama and loved watching how energized the crowd would become after they heard an upbeat song. After her team heard the demo for a Jeff Silbar and Larry Henley song, Janie knew what she wanted. She wanted He's a Heartache Looking for a Place to Happen. And since we have to thank Alabama for the song we just heard, how about we hear some Tennessee River after the break?
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0: That was a man who had mastered the art of getting into the right headspace. Earl Thomas Conley spent a lot of time learning about meditation and often shared how he programs his brain to write music. Sometimes he'd program it to write album cuts. Sometimes it would be concert hits, or in this case, a radio record. Earl would find solitude before meeting with his writing partner, Randy Scruggs. And on this particular Thursday, the two men wrote a song. Conley would then book the recording session for the upcoming Tuesday, but also set up live shows for Friday and Saturday. That way, he could get a feel for the song before going into the studio. His method, while unusual, worked. Your Love's on the Line would be the first number one hit from his album, Don't Make It Easy For Me. Three other songs from that album topped the charts. Maybe there is something to this meditation thing. The Judds also had an album with four number one hits on it. That album shares the same name as our next song. But before you hear that tune, I must wish you a wonderful rest of your day. Thank you for your support of The Legendary Breakfast. This is Drew, signing off.
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0: coast to coast. This is the show that brings the country together one song at a time. It's time to count down the 30 biggest songs of the week. The Cross Canada Country Countdown starts now.
1: We are back once again with the show that highlights the top 30. This is the Cross Canada Country Countdown, and I'm your host, Kate Ryan. So last week, number one was Stella Lefty yet again with Boston. On a

0: Will she be able to hold on to that number one spot again this week? Well, let's dive right into the countdown.
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0: For Braden King, We Got Beer isn't just a song. It's a milestone. It's his biggest release to date and the one that's been opening doors that he's been working towards for years. And he'll tell you he couldn't be more excited or more thankful for the response that it's received.
2: 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This is insane. I don't even know how to describe the feeling of being an independent artist in Canada, having a song charting like this. It's insane. And I'm so thankful to every station playing this thing, everybody requesting it, everybody listening to it. This is crazy. Thank you guys.
0: Starting us off with song number 30, down two spots this week, here is Braden King, We Got Beer.

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0: Wriggling takes a little bit of a tumble this week, down 7 spots with Love, Hate, Love.
1: Number 28.
0: Tim Hicks recently had a moment that he won't forget anytime soon. He was part of the 2024 Canadian Songwriters Hall of Fame induction ceremony, performing Blue Rodeo's Lost Together alongside Jim Cuddy and Greg Keeler themselves as part of their induction.

and Tim's comment afterwards, pinch me moment for sure. What a night that was. Drop down two spots this week. This is Tim Hicks with The Pilot. We are

0: Russell Dickerson is in our 27th spot this week. He has fallen down three spots with his song, Worth Your Wild.
1: Number 26.
0: Recently, John Party opened up his DMs for a fan Q&A. And when somebody asked how he's truly doing after his divorce, he didn't sugarcoat it. In his words, just a little defeated right now. But he followed that up with something that says a lot about who he is. He told fans, I'm in the tunnel right now, and it's not a cave. I'll be out one day. John says the road ahead won't be an easy one, but he is focused on being the best version of himself and the best dad he can be. Down one spot to song number 26. This is John Party with Boots Off. She's

0: We good enough.
1: Song number 26, John Party, Boots Off. Coming up on the countdown, someone decided to add a little extra entertainment to a Dan and Shay concert from roughly about 1,000 feet in the air. We'll have that story and our 25th song when we return.
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1: Recently, Dan and Shay kicked off their Young Tour in Noblesville, Indiana. And the show had a little more excitement than expected. A man in a paraglider flew at low altitude over the outdoor amphitheater during the concert. And he started dropping small plastic toys with tiny parachutes attached into the crowd below. Police tracked him down after he left the venue, and they arrested him on a charge of dropping objects from an aircraft in flight. His bench trial is scheduled for January. Dan and Shay, who had nothing to do with the stunt, kept the show going. Rising up two spots this week to number 25, this is Dan and Shay. Say so.

0: Making some headway in rising up five spots. That was Cole Wetzel and Ella Langley, Jaded, in at number 24.
1: That's how we know them now, but it's not how they started. This is Now and Then.
0: Before Ella Langley was making history at the ACMs, sitting at the top of every chart imaginable, she was a rising artist making her first move. And this was her very first collaboration, recorded back in 2023 when both she and Cole Wetzel were still building their careers. Ella described it as being about one of those relationships where the fighting is actually the thing that keeps you together. In her words, "I wouldn't recommend a relationship like this, but we've all had one." Fast forward to now, she has 9 CMA nominations and he has a rising single with her again. Here is our then song. This is Ella Langley and Cole Wetzel with "That's Why We Fight." You know

0: going back to 2023. That was our then song from Co Wetzel and Ella Langley. That's Why We Fight. Coming up, 1 minute he's there, the next minute he's not. And now he's back again. Luke Combs' latest has climbed back into the top 30. It's on the way when we return.
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0: Hello and welcome back. Luke Combs has two appearances on the countdown this week, starting with our number 23 song, Rethink Some Things. And Luke tells us the story behind this song.
7: The idea for me in my mind was, when we wrote this, was it was like a guy that was getting out of a relationship who can't seem to get all the way out. It's funny, you know, because I've played it for some people and they're like, was this song about like cheating or whatever? And I was like, you know, I never considered that. I could see how people may think that, but my idea when we wrote it was actually a guy who basically wants to get out of this relationship and can't seem to.
0: Back in the countdown again this week, this is Luke Combs with song number 23, Rethink Some Things.

0: and spot number 22 belongs to Zach John King, rising up one spot with his song, Get to Drinkin'.
1: Number 21.
0: There's that old cliche where a person gets famous and loses who they are in the process. Tyler Joe Miller held on to that heart on his sleeve even after becoming a big name in Canadian country. He created a nonprofit called the Climb Outreach Society. Now, this organization works with Hope of Life International to help people in Guatemala. When he's not on the road or in the studio, Tyler works to help build homes, schools, water systems, and assist malnourished children. Tyler was able to use his passion for carpentry to help those in need, all while making music for everyone to enjoy. Down two from last week, this is Tyler Joe Miller with Under the Influence.

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4: Shania Twain just gave one of her biggest hits a brand new life. 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

Zed's reaction when he got the call. She's a legendary artist, and I grew up listening to her music. Being able to collaborate with her on such an iconic song has been really special. The video is filled with hidden Easter eggs fans can find to win prizes, including a VIP trip to meet Shania on tour. Going all the way back to 1997, this is our throwback track, Shania Twain, You're Still the One.

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1: It is so nice to have you with us. I'm your host, Kate Ryan.
0: Number 20.
1: Josh Stump's latest single wasn't really supposed to happen. It was kind of born, unexpectedly, during a songwriter session that Josh was part of.
2: I wrote this with Mitch Merritt, Patricia Conroy, and Dave Thompson. This was on my first trip down to Nashville, and, you know, the song wasn't really even supposed to be written that day. We were supposed to write with somebody else, and, you know, they dropped out, so we filled in an extra session, and Dave had pretty much almost the entire chorus kind of pulled out, and he's like, you know, what do you guys think of this? You know, Johnny Walker back to me. We're like, oh, man, that's so cool. We spent probably the next 15 minutes trying to see if anybody else had come up with it and couldn't find anything. So it was just a fun song. It was a fun session. We banged it out pretty quick. And, yeah, technically it wasn't even supposed to happen.
1: Holding firmly in that 20th position, this is Josh Stump. Johnny Walker, back to me.

0: Song number 20 from Josh Stump, Johnny Walker, Back to Me.
1: Number 19.
0: We have some big festival news coming from Zach Top. Zach is set to headline Stagecoach 2027, leading Saturday's lineup alongside Riley Green and Garth Brooks on the other two nights. Top says playing the Palomino stage back in 2024 was one of the first times his set really drew a crowd. Now he's headlining. Stagecoach happens this spring in California. Falling down one spot to song number 19, this is Zach Top with South of Sanity. Playing

0: Morgan Wallen has climbed up three spots to song number 18 with Been By Now. And that's just the first of three appearances we're going to see with Morgan on the countdown this week.
1: Number 17.
0: Speaking of Wallen, Grand Theft Auto 6 drops November 19th. And the soundtrack might be one of the most star-studded in video game history. Among the artists featured are Morgan Wallen, who dropped a brand new track called Last Thing You Need.

This is the first time Wallen's music has appeared in the GTA universe. The album is set to be released on the same day as the video game on both vinyl and CD. Down two spots to number 17. This is Morgan Wallen with Don't We. Wouldn't trade

0: making a lively jump up one spot to number 16. That is Cameron Whitcomb, Kingdom of Fear. Coming up, Ella Langley spots a sign in the crowd during a show in West Virginia. And she does something that she's never, ever done before. We will have that story when we return.
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0: And that was song number 15 this week from High Valley, Fools.
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0: Recently, Ella Langley did something she's never done before at a show in Charleston, West Virginia. There was a young fan named Emily, and she held up a handmade sign in the crowd that read, "I'm Little Miss 2026, but I just want to be you. Can I sing with you?" Langley spotted her singing along perfectly to Loving Life Again from the front row. Ella stopped the song mid-performance and pulled her up on stage where they finished it together.
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0: a break from counting down the top 30 and check out one on the rise. 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
1: Luke Bryan's ninth studio album, Signs, is out now. And the first single is already off to a running start. Country and She Knows It debuted with over 100 radio stations adding it to their playlist in its first week. Only the third song to ever hit that mark, alongside Jason Aldean's Don't Tell on Me and Kane Brown's Woman. And here's a fun backstory. The song was originally written with Russell Dickerson or Tyler Hubbard in mind. Luke Bryan heard it and said, it's all mine. This is our one to watch. This is Luke Bryan with Country and She Knows It.

0: And that was Luke Bryan, our one to watch with Country and She Knows It. Coming up, Jelly Roll says he's done everything he set out to do in music. And his next chapter in life might actually surprise you. We'll have more on that when we return.
1: Don't move.
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0: Song number 13 was from Shaboozy, dropping down one spot, Cowgirl.
1: Number 12.
0: Jelly Roll has had quite the year. 3 Grammy wins, a Grand Ole Opry membership, a divorce from Bunny XO, and now he's taken a step back from the road to rest and heal. In a recent interview, he got really honest about where his head is at. In his words, everything that Jason or Jelly Roll wanted to do in the music business, I've done now. If God tells me to go work at a homeless shelter in Kentucky, I'm out of here. Y'all will never see me again. New music is still coming, but what happens after that? We'll just have to wait and see. Rising up one spot to song number 12, this is Jelly Roll, Hands Up. Let me

0: And that was song number 12 from Jelly Roll, Hands Up.
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0: Bailey Zimmerman has the number 11 song this week with Chevy Silverado. It's a song about a truck, but it's really about so much more.
2: The reason I wanted to write a song called Chevy Silverado is because when I was 16, I bought my grandpa's 2005 white crew cab short bed Chevy Silverado, and I went everywhere in that truck. I grew up in that truck. I got my heart broke for the first time. I fell in love for the first time in that truck. I lived my life in that truck, and I think that's why it's so special to me, and also because my grandpa's not with us anymore, and he was one of my best friends. So Chevy Silverado means everything to me, and yeah, this is called Chevy Silverado. Why?

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2: This week, we feature Taylor Ray from Alberta. She found her love in the basement of her family's home. Taylor Ray and her father would boot up the karaoke machine to sing and dance for friends and family. And since then, she's wanted nothing more than to perform. After sharing that dream with her parents, she found support and was able to practice her skills in many different singing competitions. After completing the Music Business Management course at Capilano University, Taylor Ray was ready for her biggest show so far, the Boots and Hearts Emerging Artist Showcase. Since then, her star has been on the rise, and her latest song brings a change. Before this, her music was all about vulnerability, but now she sings about the feeling you get when you simply don't care anymore. Taylor Ray said that this song is an anthem for the days you want to stop pretending you've got it all together, for when you let your inner chaos take the wheel and stop apologizing for imperfection. Brought to you by MadeAndPlayedInCanada.ca, this is Taylor Ray with Messy.

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1: Thanks so much for joining us. We are glad you took a little bit of time today. We have passed the halfway point in the show. And looking ahead, we've got Dallas Smith, Tennille Towns, Taylor Swift coming up on the countdown.
0: Number 10.
1: Riley Green can now add TV host to his resume. He's joined The Voice season 30 as a coach alongside Queen Latifah, Kelly Clarkson, and Adam Levine, which premiered this past Monday. He says it was a lot easier than his acting role on Marshalls when he had to play a former Marine. His approach to The Voice, well, in his words, all you have to do is make fun of Adam for being old and talk about how famous Queen Latifah is. And then talk about how much more country you are than Kelly Clarkson. So they pick you. Stepping back one spot into song number 10, this is Riley Green with Think As You Drunk.

0: The James Barker Band picks up two spots, ending in spot number 9 with their song After Dark.
1: Number 8.
0: Taylor Swift now has an insect named after her. It's a species of trapdoor spider. Okay, this is a crazy word, so let me see if I can wrap my tongue around this. It's Apostichus Taylor Swifti. Makes me sound a little smart, doesn't it? It was discovered in California. Now, the scientists behind it say they're huge fans. And forget about albums sold and sold-out tours. You really know you've made it big when you get a bug named after you. Staying unchanged in spot number 8 this week. This is Taylor Swift with I Knew It, I Knew You.

0: And that was Tennille Townsend. She is maintaining her seventh position in the countdown this week with Sunshine's Free.
1: Number six.
0: Dallas Smith recently took his music somewhere very special. He performed for Canadian troops stationed at the military base in Latvia as part of Operation Reassurance, a tradition that gives deployed soldiers a chance to take a break halfway through their deployment and connect with home. There are few audiences more deserving of a great show than the men and women serving overseas. So this week, Dallas has dropped down one spot into number six. This is Good Time Goes.
2: You're

0: And that was song number six, Dallas Smith, Good Time Goes. Coming up in the next hour, we've got Ella Langley. Oh, more Morgan Wallen and Kenny Chesney.
1: Don't move.
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1: 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It's the

0: Make sure you do that little dance that Lainey does in all her videos. That's Phone Keys Wallet. Lainey Wilson, John Mayer, song number 5 this week on The Countdown.
1: Number 4.
0: Getting a Morgan Wallen feature isn't easy. He's recently admitted that he said no to a lot of collaboration requests. And his rule is pretty simple. In his words, for the most part, who's on my projects are people who actually are friends for me. Ella Langley made the cut because she spent months on his Still the Problem tour, and the two became close. So when this song came together, it just felt natural. Staying consistent in spot number 4 this week, this is Ella Langley and Morgan Wallen with I Can't Love You Anymore. I find-

0: Number 4 from Ella Langley and Morgan Wallen. That was I Can't Love You Anymore.
1: 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Number 3.
0: Kenny Chesney's heading back to stadiums in 2027 with the Original Vibe Room Tour. 19 shows with Eric Church and Sheryl Crow joining him. Chesney called Church first, who was in right away. Then figured he'd give fans something different, and he asked Sheryl Crow. And she said yes, too. Holding steady in spot number 3 this week again, this is Kenny Chesney with Carry On.

0: And that was Kenny Chesney staying put in spot number 3 with his song, Carry On. We've had Stella Lefty in number 1 for the past 4 weeks. We've also been hearing Russell Dickerson as last year's leader. However, there's a new leader from 1 year ago. We'll be right back.
1: Don't move, don't move. More of the Cross Canada Country Countdown coming up right after this.
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0: Welcome back to the show. It's been lovely having you with us today. I'm your host, Kate Ryan.
1: Number 2.
0: Luke Combs recently made a big announcement. His My Kinda Saturday Night Tour will return in 2027.
5: The My Kinda Saturday Night Tour has just come to an end in 2026. Heard a lot of you guys, you know, asking, well, why didn't you come to my city, or why didn't you do this, or why didn't you do that? So we're bringing it back for 27. My Kind of Saturday Night Tour. We've got some cards here. We had a blast this year. I had a blast. So we're running it back.
0: So far, the only Canadian dates are May 29th in Edmonton and June 5th in Vancouver. Though one has to think more dates probably are coming. Fingers crossed. Keeping a firm grip on that second spot. This is Luke Combs with Be By You. Kinda like-

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1: Bailey Zimmerman wanted Luke Combs on backup plan right from the start, but he didn't have his number. However, when they finally met at one of Combs' charity concerts, Zimmerman worked up the nerve to text him the demo. "I think me and you could crush this." And then he heard nothing back for an entire month. Combs eventually replied out of the blue and said yes. So they debuted it live together at Stagecoach 2025. 1 year ago, this was the song sitting right there at the top of the charts. This is last year's leader, Bailey Zimmerman featuring Luke Combs, Backup Plan.

0: That was last year's leader, Bailey Zimmerman, with some help from Luke Combs' backup plan.
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0: A new artist has to come from somewhere. Stella Lefty popped up with Boston, a song that has taken over the charts in these last few weeks. But where does her inspiration come from? We recently found out that Kacey Musgraves played a part in Stella's voice. Sam Hunt probably had something to do with her laid-back attitude. And let's face it, every woman in music right now has a little bit of Taylor Swift in her. Stella brought those three together to bring us a number one song. A number one song that has lasted 5 weeks. This is Boston.
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0: 30 minutes with a senior can lead to an incredible story, a new perspective, or a few good laughs. 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

0: How's it going? I'm Christina. I'm covering for Ricky this weekend, and it's officially the first weekend of fall. I know, pretty exciting, right? I know some people not so excited. It's kind of hard to admit this summer's actually over, but yeah, it does. Yeah, it's kind of over. But there's some great things about fall. You got the fashion, you got the colors, you got the food. I mean, food definitely gets better when it comes to the fall. I mean, you got Thanksgiving right around the corner. And actually, I thought for a topic today, let's do, what would you say is your favorite thing about the fall? Now, you're a pumpkin spice girl. You like the pumpkin.
1: I'm always ready for pumpkin spice season.
0: Yes, I do like myself a pumpkin as well. You know, the cinnamon, the nutmeg, you know, the pumpkin spice latte. Lovely. You drink enough of that stuff, you'll start smelling like pumpkin.
1: Yeah, your pumpkin spice latte breath.
0: Well, better pumpkin spice than onions.
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0: Hey, it's Christina covering for Ricky this weekend. She's taking some time off, and I'd love to know from you, what would you say is your favorite thing about the fall? Now, you were telling me about your hunting trip.
1: You gotta record this.
0: Okay, I got you. All right, what are you doing?
1: You're that?
0: What? Are you choking?
1: You just never mind. That's my secret weapon.
0: Okay, what's that? What is that?
1: That's a moose call. That's a bull moose call.
0: So I'm going to guess your favorite thing about the fall is hunting.
1: That's right.
0: All right. Well, what are you going hunting?
1: Oh, I'm going hunting on October 7th. I'm so sold.
0: So you're going to go somewhere? Going to find a bull moose?
1: Yeah, I am out of here. I'm shutting my phone off. No contact with the outside world. I'm not coming back unless I have a 60-inch rack.
0: That sounds like one massive moose.
1: Yes, it is.
0: Good luck. The Ranch.

0: the ranch.
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0: I'm covering for Ricky Tyler today. I'm Christina. Nice to be with you. We've been chatting about your favorite thing about the fall. What would you say is your favorite thing? Do you like the fall? Are you excited for it?
1: I am and I'm not.
0: Okay. So why the mixed reaction?
1: I am totally excited for the whole Halloween thing just because, like, you know.
0: I love Halloween too. So you like to dress up?
1: Oh, yeah.
0: Now, I know it's still early, but do you have any ideas of what you want to dress up as? Like, have you thought about it at all?
1: I probably won't even get a chance to leave the house this year. I'll be stuck on candy duty.
0: I did read something about what they're projecting the popular costumes to be this year. They got K-pop Demon Hunters, number one again.
1: Yeah.
0: Toy Story 5, so you could be Buzz Lightyear.
1: Oh.
0: Also Wicked, so you could be the good witch or the bad witch. You could be a witch.
1: That could be a really easy one to pull.
0: Yeah, pretty easy. Just wear something black, paint your face green, and wear one of those pointy hats. Done. The Ranch.

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0: We've come to the conclusion there's never too much country.
1: Something country.
0: And this is where country music lives.
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0: I'm covering for Ricky today. Nice to be here with you. I'm Christina, and we've been talking about your favorite thing about the fall. What is something about the fall season that you really enjoy? It's like, yeah, that's pretty cool. What is it for you?
1: Just usually the color of the leaves.
0: Yeah.
1: You actually can see them change color. That's about the...
0: So that's your favorite thing about the fall, the leaves?
1: My favorite part.
0: Well, it's really nice to see the leaves. You know, the changing colors. You got the yellow, the oranges, the reds. I mean, sometimes it can be quite vibrant.
1: That's what I like, is that color of the mix of them turning. Not all over the ground, but yeah.
0: I don't think anybody likes to see them all over the ground. I mean, that just means it's a chore for later on, right? You got to get the rake and got to rake them up.
1: Yeah, pretty much.
0: I used to have a rake. Not too sure where that went. Probably in the garage or the shed, you know, along with 40 other things I haven't seen in years. 106.5 The Ranch.

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0: Hey, it's Christina covering for Ricky this weekend, and the fall is great. It looks great. Everything about it is great until you realize there's a whole bunch of stuff you have to clean up. You know, for example, all the leaves. You got clothes that start multiplying. Every flat surface seems to have something on it. There's just a lot of stuff. And I thought we could do a topic. What would you say is something you have way too much of? I get Adam on the line now. You had something right away.
1: Slippers. I collect slippers.
0: Slippers. Okay.
1: Women's and men's. Women in case they come along someday, and then some for me.
0: So how many pairs of slippers would you say you have?
1: Over 10, so I'm sitting at like 12.
0: So which pair of slippers is your favorite? I mean, what is your go-to slipper?
1: Oh, man, I got a pair of gray and blue slippers.
0: Cute. Are they fuzzy?
1: Yeah.
0: Now, do you prefer the fuzzy slipper?
1: Yeah. Amazon is the devil.
2: The Ranch.

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8: 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Sing along.
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7: 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The Ranch.

0: How's it going? I'm Christina. I'm covering for Ricky today. And sometimes things start accumulating. You know, it starts off with one and then it becomes a whole lot. Want to know, what would you say is something you just have way too much of?
1: Scissors.
0: Scissors. Okay.
1: Like, I have a ridiculous amount of scissors.
0: So what kind of scissors are we talking about here?
1: All different types. Mm-hmm. Got eyelash scissors, eyebrow scissors, bikini scissors, scissors for sewing, scissors for cutting rope. Like,
0: wow.
1: I've got them all.
2: My parents won't let me use scissors.
0: So if you see scissors anywhere, you gotta buy them.
1: Yeah.
0: So how many pairs of scissors do you think you have?
1: I probably have about 20 pairs.
0: Have you ever ran with scissors?
1: No.
0: Have you ever thought about it?
1: No.
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2: Ain't it crazy, baby? I just one drink could change things. Who'd ever thought we'd make it? Who'd have thought we'd ever come this far? Sparks flying over Bud Lights. Do what you're doing for the rest of your life.

0: Hello, hello. Hopefully you're enjoying the weekend. I'm Christina, covering for Ricky today. And I'd love to know from you, what would you say is something you just have way too much of? You know, you're cleaning, you're just looking around. It's like, wow, there's a lot of this. Let me know. What do you have way too much of?
1: Taxidermy.
0: Oh, my. Okay, so how many pieces would you say you have?
1: I have probably close to 100 pieces.
0: Do you have them all over the house, or do you keep them in one specific room?
1: They're pretty much all over the house.
0: Do you have a favorite piece, something that really stands out to you?
1: I would say, so I have a bunch of mice.
0: A bunch of mice.
1: I have like a little wig.
0: A little wig? Oh, that is cute. 106.5. The

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0: covering for Ricky today. She is away. I'm Christina. How's it going? And we're talking about what's something you just have way too much of. You're cleaning, you're doing something around the house, and you're just looking around. It's like, oh man, that's a lot of that. What are you way too much of?
1: I have way too much kids' toys in my house. And it's not like the soft, like, squishy kind. It's the sharp cornered, makes you want to rethink your whole life when you step on it, kind of sharp toys.
0: So Legos and things like that.
1: Legos, wood blocks, you know, you can just hear a million parents scream when you step on it.
0: When was the last time you stepped on a kid's toy?
1: About 30 seconds ago.
0: Did you scream?
1: I wanted to say some choice words, but, you know, they're little parrots and they repeat things. So I had to look at my child adoringly and be like, please go into your room and play with your toys over there.
0: Kids' toys are the worst to step on, especially Lego. And actually, let's switch the topic up a bit. I want to know, what would you say is the worst thing to step on? What is it for you?
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0: Now.
1: Hey, it's Christina. I'm covering for Ricky today, and I'd love to know, for a topic, what would you say is the worst thing to step on? For example, cat puke. I've done that once or twice. It's kind of gross. All right, what would you say is the worst thing?
2: I would have to say, okay, power cords.
1: Oh, yeah, those hurt. Yes, ouch.
2: Power cord in the dark.
1: So if you leave a vacuum unwound or something, yeah, that's not fun.
2: And then I would say also Legos or food.
1: Food, so just random food laying out on the floor?
2: I'm a mom. She launches her food.
1: She launches it?
2: Ooh. Middle of the night, you get up, you're stepping on a blueberry. You're like, ooh.
1: Well, at least it wasn't sharp. The Ranch.

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0: Now that we're officially into fall, it starts getting darker earlier. And I'm Christina. I'm covering for Ricky today. And earlier we were talking about what would you say is the worst thing to step on, especially in the dark?
1: Lego. Oh, man.
0: So you've had experience.
1: And it's always in the dark and in the morning. And then you pick your foot up right away and you stumble. And then you stumble into something else. It gets the ball rolling.
0: Wow, that's a great way to wake up.
1: Yeah.
0: Do you remember the toy Jax?
1: Yeah.
0: Okay, what do you say is worse, stepping on a Lego or stepping on a Jack?
1: Oh, well, yeah, Jack would be worse. Or you might be getting it pulled out with pliers.
0: That sounds painful.
1: Man, one time I jumped on I went to go into my buddy's house, and I jumped from the bottom to the top stair, and there was a screw sticking out. Stuck in my foot. Never did go get a tetanus shot, but...
0: Well, at least you survived to tell the tale.
1: Battle wounds, that's what those are.
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0: covering for Ricky today. I'm Christina. Hopefully you're having a great day. And we're talking about what would you say is the worst thing to step on. Now, I got a message here. It says worms. I hate worms. Hate worms. Yeah, that's a lot of hate for worms. You know what? I don't like worms either, and I will not step on them. If it rains, I have to watch the ground to make sure I don't step on a worm. Even with my shoes. Like, obviously, I'm wearing my shoes, and it's just, I don't know. Don't like worms. Okay. Worst thing to step on.
1: Cat puke.
0: Oh, yuck. Yeah. And there's always stuff in it.
1: Well, it's because they don't puke. They puke up because I ate too much.
0: True. They see you give them food and they just have to eat way too fast.
1: Oh, my God. I have to eat every morsel. And then I'm going to pick it all up and then bother you all day because I puked it up. Can I have some more? No. How it works.
0: They always want more. It's like, hey, can you just relax a little bit? You know, maybe go drink some water. The Ranch.

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0: The Ranch.

0: So it's officially the first full weekend of fall. Hopefully you're having a great time. I'm Christina. I'm covering for Ricky today. And earlier we were talking about things you stepped on. Now, this wasn't stepped. You kind of sat on this. What'd you sit on?
1: I was very young and we were camping with the family. I ended up sitting on a red ant nest. Like fire ants, right? And so they bit all of my, like, my inner legs underneath my shorts and stuff. When I was little, that sucked.
0: Yeah, that does not sound like a good time. So how many fire ants were there? You know, if you had to guess.
1: There were thousands of them, right?
0: Oh, my gosh.
1: I've also, I went to go put compost in our family's compost bin, and there was a hornet's nest in it. When I put the waste in, it woke up the hornet's nest, and I had about 25 hornets fly up my shorts and sting me in all sorts of bad places.
0: Wow. Okay, so that's my worst fear. How are you still alive?
1: I don't know. I don't know. I try not to ask that question anymore and just roll with it. 106.5 The Ranch.

is young, she thinks she's grown. We're all first car, first date, WLD on a license plate. Now ain't life crazy? Yeah.

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Here's a very talented family that sang and played together. It's the Satowski Family Orchestra. Як вони вам заспівають High in the Mountain.

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And here they are, the Meduzic family with the Kamrock Polka.

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Ану попросим Денис Николишин along with his family, як вони вам заспівають Walk in the Orchard.

This next selection I'd like to dedicate to all the mothers. Yes, all the mothers out there. It's Rick Woke and the Playboys. Yakunevam Sahrayut, Mom's Foxtrot.